0: Hello, hello, hello. Come in, come in, come in. A Monday night underway. How was your weekend? We had the first of the fall winter sporting events this past Saturday. Seven and Sakani, my youngest two that I have at home, on the soccer team together. They played very, very well. Sakani, my granddaughter, who is seven, was the keeper. She was the goalie. And they won, so that was good news. And then my son, Paul Adam, who is 10, had his first football game. They really won. And my granddaughter, Zariah, who's on the volleyball team, they played well, but they did not win. But they played really, really well, and she got 19 points off seven serves. So there was that. And my daughter, Delilah Jr.'s homecoming dance is coming up this coming weekend. So lots going on with sports in our household. Lots of uniforms to wash today, and lots of snacks to get for the upcoming week. Come on in and make yourself at home. If you are driving kids about after practice, I am here for you. You're listening to Delilah, Star 98.9.
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0: Yeah. Yeah, for a little bit.
1: To say the least, she says, Delilah. But now things are better.
0: Yeah, they're a lot better. And I'm really glad that he's made the changes that he needed to make.
1: So what caused him to step up to the plate, do you think?
0: I think really he noticed that I was losing faith in us and that I was about ready to be done.
1: And he said, okay, maybe I should make some changes here.
0: Right.
1: Good for him.
0: Thank you.
1: Thank you. And I'm glad you guys are working through things. And I'm really, really, really happy to hear that he decided to step up to the plate and be the man that you need him to be.
0: Yeah, he sure has.

0: earlier, I was talking about my kids and sports, and that's kind of what our weekends are. It's kid activities. Saturday was sporting events. Sunday was birthday party. And I try, when our kids are all together, I try to steer the conversations as best I can in the direction of positivity. But if you've got teenagers at home or preteens, you know that is hard to do because they just pick on each other. At least mine do, constantly. Negative comments, little jabs, arguments that don't stop. And I always say, is that kind? Is that necessary? Is there a reason that you feel compelled to say such a negative thing? And we were having dinner last night, and I said to my daughter, who's 17, I said, is that necessary? And her little brother, who's 10, said, yeah, is that edifying? Is that kind? I think not. Like, okay. I don't know if he will hold himself that accountable, but he was bringing it home for his big sister. Maybe you need to ask yourself that. Is it kind? Is it truthful? Is it necessary? Does it help? Is what you're saying just mean-spirited and hurtful? If it's not kind, if it's not necessary, if it's not helpful, don't say it. Keep it to yourself. Thank you for being here on this Monday night. You're listening to the Lila. Star 98.9.
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1: I don't need to hear anything from anybody. 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Just play the game one way. 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
1: Is there a decision you're on the fence about tonight? One of those big decisions that requires a lot of sorting out before you make the final decision. Well, this show is for you then, because the love, the peace, the joy, the stories you hear will help you reconnect with your heart. And that decision will be much easier to make.

0: You know, one of my favorite things about this time of year are the smells of the season. The smell of pumpkin pie, crisp leaves outside. I love lighting candles, turning down the lights, making the house warm and inviting. I hope this show is warm and inviting, like a snuggly blanket around your shoulders. I have a prayer shawl. It's a blanket that my friend Jan knit for me. And with every stitch of her knitting, she said a prayer. And she made it for me so that when I was feeling blue or just sort of melancholy and wanted to wrap myself up in her love, I could do it. And because I'm so tall, I'm nearly 6 foot tall, she made this huge prayer shawl, which has turned into a blanket that I keep on my bed. And it's so beautiful, but so warm and snuggly. I hope this show is a warm and cuddly blanket around your shoulders each night. 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
1: I know it's getting late and you are getting tired. 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

0: A month and some change away from Halloween, and then it is on like Donkey Kong. The holidays will be upon us, the ho ho ho and the jingle bells, and all the things we are grateful for. I'm going to start talking about gratitude early, because it's never too early. It might be too early for a Christmas song or two. It is never, ever, ever out of season to talk about the things we're grateful for, the people we're grateful for. I am grateful that you are here tonight. I know you got choices. 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I appreciate so much that you choose me, that after all these years, you still choose radio. 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
1: It's getting late, and I know you've got a lot on your mind. 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

0: Macho. Hi, Lori. Thank you for being here on The Delilah Show. What can I do for you?
1: Hi, Delilah. I'm getting married in 12 days, and I was wondering if you could play a song for my fiancé.
0: Congratulations.
1: Thank you.
0: What's his name?
1: His name is Steven.
0: 12 days. Are you nervous, happy, excited, elated, frantic?
1: All of the above.
0: All of the above. Have you got all the details taken care of?
1: There's still a little bit to work out, but it's all little stuff.
0: Like what kind of stuff are we working out?
1: The table seating and place cards and all that kind of stuff.
0: Ah.
1: Yeah, little stuff.
0: Little stuff.
1: Yeah.
0: But you've got the right man. That's the main thing.
1: Absolutely.

0: It is just about time for me to disappear out of here and take off into the darkness. Thank you. Thank you, thank you, thank you for being here with us tonight and sharing your stories. I hope that this show brought you a note of peace, a note of hope. You're listening to Delilah. Star 98.
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2: Disasters strike unexpectedly. Every year, American families lose the one thing they'd run back into a burning building for: their family's memories. 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

and just ran out with that other fella. Baby, I knew about it. I just didn't care. You just don't understand how much I love you, do you? 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I'm not out to go out there and cheat all night, just like you did, baby, but that's alright.

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11: A better life with Dr. Sanjay Gupta.
12: I remember how shocked everyone was back in May when we learned NASCAR champion Kyle Busch died suddenly at age 41. His cause of death was complications of pneumonia that progressed to sepsis. Now, that's a term you may have heard before but not fully understand. Sepsis is the body's overwhelming response to an infection. I once heard someone describe it quite well as a small kitchen fire that sets off the sprinklers throughout the whole building. The response spreads far beyond the original problem. Blood pressure can crash, organs begin to fail. You can remember the warning signs with the acronym TIME. T for temperature that is too high or too low, I for signs of infection, M for mental changes like new confusion, and E is for extremely ill, severe pain, trouble breathing. Don't wait then, get to an emergency room. I'm Dr. Sanjay Gupta, helping you live a better life.
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I'ma treat you right tonight, let's make it last forever. I promise you that no one else will ever treat you better. 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All you gotta do is flip that switch before we

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10: Tallahassee area weather bringing mostly sunny skies today with a high of 91. Overnight down to 69 for the low, and tomorrow mostly sunny with a high of 90.
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13: Hey, Tuesday. Come on in. We want to invite you.
12: Come on.
13: How's everybody doing?
12: All right.
13: And the boys.
12: Good to be here.
13: Hey, we have a fun Tuesday because I can't say exactly now because who can say? Time is make believe. But we're going to go behind the screens with a brand new Miami Vice reboot and some Tom Cruise news. We're going to feature comedian John Mulaney today, and everyone needs a laugh. Yes, that's fun stuff. And, you know, I was thinking because I knew that, you know, the movie Digger, Tom Cruise's new movie, comes out this Friday. And there's been a lot of coverage of him in my newsfeed because he was over in England with the Duchess of Wales. What is Catherine? Is she the Duchess of Wales, the future Queen of England? I get my titles screwed up. But he was over there for the premiere in the UK of the movie. And so, you know, lots of photographs of him with the royal family and stuff. And I'm reading the coverage of Tom Cruise's visit to London, and almost everything that I read included how he's estranged from his daughter, Suri, with Katie Holmes. Yeah. I kind of sat with that for a minute and thought, I don't know that any other actor could pull this off the way Tom Cruise has, because the divorce with Angelina Jolie has damaged Brad Pitt. It has.
12: Oh, it has.
13: Brad Pitt's own behavior in that situation has damaged Brad Pitt. Yeah. And Tom Cruise has, everyone kind of goes like this. You know, he's nuts. And I think he's a terrible father, but his movies are good. Like, is he kind of unique in the past that the public has given him? What do you think?
14: I do think that everybody has kind of accepted that's just how he is, but we do like what he does in those movies so much that, you know.
15: When the camera starts rolling, she's on it.
14: She is the Princess of Wales, by the way, I checked.
13: The princess, I'm sorry. I get them all. There's so many.
14: She's also the Duchess of Rothesay.
13: That's the Scottish title, right?
14: That's right. I think the Scottish. Yeah. Wow, how did you know that?
13: Oh, because my brain is just a useless gelatinous heap of goo. That's why.
14: Okay.
13: I really sat with that for a minute because I have all sorts of feelings about Scientology, as you can imagine, and all sorts of feelings about like the whole weird behavior around Katie Holmes and Suri. And yet I'm over here like, oh, is that Tropic Thunder? And I'll sit right down and watch it for Tom Cruise because he just steals that movie.
15: Yeah.
13: The only thing that he did that I really could not get my head around was when they cast him as Reacher. He's not Reacher. Alan Ritchson is Reacher.
15: No. But for people who had not read the Reacher books, if you did not know, if you had no idea, if you'd never picked up a book, I've read every one of them. But if you didn't know, he did a great job. But
13: if you knew.
15: Once I got used to it, I had to get used to it because he is half the size of Reacher, literally, in all directions. I mean,
13: And you could say, well, that does that matter so much as, you know, his bravery or his grit? If you've read the Reacher books, yes, it matters. And because I'm with you, Lamar, if you read the books, you were like, wait, what? He can't be Reacher. Now, if you listen, you may think you're not into this kind of content, but come here. I promise you that there are holes in your life that only Alan Ritchson as Reacher can fill.
15: It's true.
13: There is a hole in your life that is shaped like Alan Ritchson. And until you sit down with Reacher, you won't even know how desperately you need it to be healed. He's amazing.
14: Wow.
13: Yeah.
14: Wow.
13: He's amazing.
15: Yeah, he is.
13: And it's really a terrific series because all Reacher does, Reacher is like the classic hero, the classic fighter for what's right and good.
15: Yeah. Yeah.
13: And looks good while he's fighting for what's right and good. And it's right that he looks so good while he's fighting for what's right. Oh, I'm sorry. Did the show start? Are we recording? Yeah. Are we on the air?
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13: 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Take the air. All right, we got morons in the news coming up. We're going to go behind the screens. 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
2: Hey, Bob and Sherry crew. It's Jen from Orlando. I don't know how old the episode was that I was listening to just now, but you guys were talking about Sherry sending pictures to Kevin when he's at the grocery store and if that's offensive or not. And then someone else called in and said that they do the same thing with their husband. And I can tell you honestly, I do the same thing to my husband. And my husband is a grocery manager at a local store. And if I send him pictures, then I think that anyone can send anyone pictures of grocery items. And it cannot possibly be offensive. Okay, anyway, love you guys so much. Bye.
3: You know, something that I wonder about is, why is it so hard? And you guys are the exception because you both do most of the grocery shopping and cooking in your houses. So you're the exception. But why is it hard? Why is it hard to walk into a store and just get what's needed? Like, why is that overwhelming for so many men? What is the issue with that? And, you know, Kevin has told me, well, it's because we are evolved to be hunters, not gatherers. Well, go hunt your ass some bologna then at the Piggly Wiggly because you're not going out and getting me a mastodon. Like, what is, first of all, it's as chores go, don't you find it kind of pleasant?
4: It is something I look forward to. I'm up. Yeah. I'm moving around. I have earbuds in and I'm listening to a podcast or I'm listening to some music. It's a really great experience for me.
3: Lamar, how do you feel about, you think about all the chores that go into being an adult person, how do you feel about grocery shopping?
5: I don't know that that's a chore. I mean, I'm like Max. I'm walking through. I'm usually listening to something, a book or something in my head. I'm walking through. I'm seeing stuff. I'm getting to pick out because I'm actually going to be cooking it. So I like to pick out what I'm cooking. Yep. I don't mind it at all.
3: So you guys just proved my secret theory that I didn't want to say until I listened to your answer. Are you ready? Uh-oh. I think the reason that you don't think of grocery shopping as a chore is because you cook.
5: Yeah.
4: Oh, yeah.
3: You're walking through the store. Listen to what Lamar said. You're listening to music or a podcast or whatever. You're walking through the store and you're the cook. So, you know, you may not have written down Brussels sprouts on your list, but they're on sale and you know 10 different things to do with them. So they go into the cart. I think when you don't cook, the grocery store is terrifying and overwhelming because I go and I come home with 10 bags of, like, you know, look, leeks were on sale. I'm going to make soup, right? He doesn't do that. He doesn't think that way. What do you think?
4: The same thing is true about cooking, too. People say, I can't cook. Sure, you can cook. There's some directions. Do you like food? There's some directions. There's YouTube clips. I mean, there's so many ways to be able to do that now, and there's no excuse not to. And to me, it's kind of an enjoyable experience. I like getting it seasoned and the smells and everything else.
3: Well, I always felt like I was getting over because, oh, you don't like to grocery shop? I don't like to get stung by wasps. So you go outside and do something out there, and I'm heading to the grocery store. It just seems like the easiest of all possible things. Yes. Morons in the News is next. It's the Bob and Sherry Show.
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10: The Florida Attorney General announced that a crime ring has been busted in the state of Florida. Now, what are they stealing? Stealing baby formula. That's just not something you think about. That stuff's expensive. It's expensive.
11: It is.
10: Now, the two main people that are running this scheme are Muhammad Al-Sadi, he's 59, and Zinia Abdul Hassan, she's 49. For brevity's sake, let's just call her Zinia. Professional shoplifters called boosters stole the baby formula from Publix, Target, Walmart, Walgreens, and a bunch of other stores. And then they sold it for $10 a can to Muhammad and Zina. This is one-fifth of the price it sells for. Because it's expensive, like I said. After they arrested the two masterminds, they tied them to more than 150 baby formula thefts in Florida between 2024 and 2026. This cost stores hundreds of thousands of dollars in losses. Now, when they searched the couple's home, they recovered not just baby formula, but a bunch of other retail merchandise, electronics. They had ledgers documenting buying the formula and selling it. They kept track of how it was working. Nine people who supplied the formula have been charged, including Kenneth Jones, who was constantly booster of the month with thefts totaling more than $70,000 worth of formula. Now, way to apply yourself, Kenneth. We're proud. I know your mama's proud. Your whole family's proud. I hope they gave you a cool plaque to hang on your cell. Muhammad and Zinia are facing felony charges of conspiracy to commit racketeering and two counts of direct dealing with stolen property. They face up to 90 years each. I mean, this is a big, big thing. And if you think about it, if you're stealing baby formula, that's something that you can continually sell because it keeps getting used. It's not like stealing TVs and selling TVs. Baby formula gets used over and over and over.
11: But I have to point out that there are babies that can only eat a certain kind of formula.
10: Yes.
11: And there's no like, well, just give the baby a tater tot. No. And 90 years in prison and eternity in hellfire. What kind of crazy, stupid, selfish way is this to live?
10: Yep. Crazy.
11: You know the expression, snitches get stitches. Uh-huh. Well, not on Staten Island, buddy. No, sir. On Staten Island, stitches get riches, because Staten Island launched a new program called the Sanitation Department Initiative, and it encourages women to rat out, or not women, it encourages people to rat out their neighbors who are litter bugs. And so we have a woman here who just won $4,000. Her name is Amy. She said, I don't want to give you my last name, because Amy just won $4,000, but she ain't stupid, because Amy knows she cannot give her last name. She's one of 29 people who've reported illegal trash dumpers to the program since it launched last November. I need more coffee. I'm sorry. So here's the deal. You win half of whatever the fine is for that particular offense. And in Amy's case, the fine was $8,000. Mm. So she got $4,000. And she didn't know that that would be the big prize. She saw this man in the act of just throwing garbage onto the street. Five garbage bags just right onto the street, which is very selfish. So she whipped out her phone and she recorded it. She didn't confront the guy, who, after he tossed the last bag of garbage, jumped back into his car and drove away. Mm. She reported him to 911, and she had pictures and video, which she posted to a local Facebook page. Neighbors started talking about it. She didn't realize that the footage showed his license plate. They tracked him down. They charged him an $8,000 fine, and they said, "You're getting a reward." And she was like, "Nuh-uh." And they said, "Yeah." She said, "I thought it would be $100." They gave me $4,000.
0: Wow.
11: And so the press said, "Amy, what are you doing with your prize money?" And I love my Staten Island queen, because she said, "Oh, I got my nails done. I got my feet done and my hair did. I done did myself." Oh, that is Morons in the News, and this is the Bob and Sherry Show.
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2: Everybody knows what a sleep divorce is, right? What's a sleep divorce?
3: Sherry, I don't know.
4: Oh, it's when people sleep in separate beds.
2: Separate rooms, yeah, because somebody snores or has night terrors or wakes up early or whatever. People, you're happily together, but you're sleeping in separate rooms. The nickname for that is sleep divorce. Welcome to a brand new relationship style called food divorce. That's when two people who live together in a relationship stop planning, cooking, and eating as a unit. Each person handles their own meal on their own schedule. And the idea behind a food divorce is simple. It might be better to stop eating together than to break up. And this is really true in relationships where you eat one way and the other one eats the other way.
3: Yep.
2: And it can be everything from, you know, we used to work with a guy. Oh my God, this man drove Bob crazy. This man only ate French fries. That's it. That's all he ate.
4: Yes.
2: French fries and like Flintstone chewables. He and I would have a food divorce because I can't do that. I can't look at French fries for every meal. Could you? No matter how much you love Carla, I mean, are you going to really be able to do that, Lamar?
4: Well, I love French fries too, so I don't know.
2: So, Max, are you going to be able to do that? Because it's asking a lot.
3: It is. They're eating separate things, obviously,
2: but at separate times.
3: They're doing it at separate times.
2: Yeah, because for example. Kevin, if he had his way, he's like a farm animal. He would do all of his grazing before the sun goes down. And that's not me at all. You know, so we've worked it out. We've figured out compromises and stuff. But in his perfect world, he would eat completely differently than I do. One person, because I've been reading about different couples that are trying this, and this one woman said, "We stop treating shared dinner as proof of a healthy marriage. It did not work for us, and we ended up just arguing."
3: There's something kind of nice about eating together. I mean,
4: yes.
3: I was with somebody who was a vegan. And I don't know, we still eat together.
2: Yeah.
4: Yeah.
3: I mean, I'm eating meat. I'm not changing.
2: Well, but you guys worked it out. These people that are doing this food divorce said, we were just arguing all the time. And this took that conflict off the table. And now we're both happier. I eat when I want to, and he eats when he wants to, and we eat what we want to.
3: That'd make vacations tough, because I think part of the fun of a vacation is eating.
2: You
3: know.
2: Well, you know what? We'll revisit this at some future point, because I'm wondering if anybody out there, sleep divorce is pretty common and ain't no thing.
3: But
2: are any
3: divorce.
2: Of y'all in a food divorce?
4: Yeah. Mm.
2: I'd like to hear what that looks like in real people's lives. It's the Bob and Sherry Show.

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2: And now, the People's Movie Critic Lamar goes behind the screens.
3: Ooh, what you got?
4: I was a big fan of Miami Vice back in the day, back in the 80s. Did y'all watch it?
5: Yes, I did. Yeah.
4: I was a huge fan. Huge fan. Well, of course, just like everything else, somebody's wanting a remake. But here's the deal. They're remaking this show. It's going to be coming out in 2028. And I would be sort of suspect, except Michael B. Jordan is going to be playing Ricardo Tubbs, and Austin Butler is going to be playing Sonny Crockett. I mean,
3: oh my.
4: Michael B. Jordan is such a huge catch for a first show like this. It's ridiculously, and he's going to kill it, and everybody's going to watch it. I know Sherry's going if Michael B. Jordan's in it.
5: The last time they did this as a movie, they sort of did it campy, correct?
4: Yeah, they did.
5: This time they're going to do it more serious.
4: Yeah, I think it's going to be serious. And really, here's the deal. Remember, on this kind of show, you need a really, really good villain. And for that role, they have landed John Leguizamo.
3: Leguizamo.
4: John Leguizamo. Changing name, John. And because after that role in the Odysseys, he is really a hot commodity, and he's great. And he will be a great bad guy. So that'll be a big, big help to the movie. Now, another thing has come up. Tom Cruise actually spoke at the BAFTA, the British Academy of Film Awards. And he talked about the power of human heart over AI. He got to ask the question. Somebody asked him, said, how is AI technology, how is it going to disrupt the very thing that you're crazy about, movies? And he said, well, let's be honest. There's nothing like human. And what you put your attention on, that's what you give life to. And he went on to say that he doesn't want to lose like the craftspeople who dedicate their careers to creating movies, because he's been against this whole AI thing, and he's still speaking out about it. And he did mention, he said, listen, we've had a great blockbuster summer with a bunch of movies at theaters. And he said, that is engagement from some young audiences. And that means it shows you that people want to have the human experience. So,
3: yeah,
4: because AI hadn't really took over yet. It hasn't taken over yet. So,
3: yeah, course, I mean, he's barking out of his mind crazy, but he's not wrong about this.
4: No. And we've talked about this before. He was one of the stars in one of his movies that brought the people back into theaters when they ran out of theaters.
5: It was the Top Gun movie.
4: Yeah. Top Gun movie. Yeah. So he's been a force. Now, what he's probably worried about now, he's got a new movie coming out, and we've talked about it, and they've had all these little cool, you know, reveals about it, and it's called Digger. And this is the one that we've talked about this. We think that this may be the one that wins him the Oscar, because it's such a weird.
3: It's out this Friday. It won't be out in time for Lamar to review it this week, but you can review it next week.
5: Here's some of the trailer.
4: Yeah.
6: I'm not gonna sugarcoat it. We're in a tight spot. Now, do me a favor. Imagine they're one of those people who think that Digger Rockwell is Satan himself. Now, what are some of the harshest attacks I can expect from those folks who think that I'm scum of the earth?
7: All those folks might say that... I wasn't expecting that.
6: President, 55 minutes ago, my company informed me of the explosion on our rig,
8: causing massive water displacement and triggering a tsunami.
6: Models estimate casualties in hundreds of thousands.
9: Now, Digger here got us into this mess, and Digger's gonna dig us out.
6: What the hell is that?
7: That thing is huge.
3: He triggers the end of the world? A tsunami that could end the world. Tom Cruise's character, who, by the way, you barely recognize.
4: Yeah,
3: as
4: he's
3: Tom
4: unrecognized,
3: Cruise.
4: But really, yeah. Now, there's been some critics that have gotten a peek at this, and boy, they're divided. They're way divided. Some of them are saying, well, the Academy will pay attention, and this still may win the award. And the other ones are saying, it's too far out there. It's all over the place. So I don't know. I don't know how it's going
5: to
4: go.
5: Can I just say, that trailer is so unsettling to watch.
4: Yes, yes.
3: Tom Cruise is unsettling to watch in it. Although John Goodman's in this movie, so that, you know, to me is, let's get a ticket.
4: That's
3: if John Goodman or Tommy Lee Jones is in a movie, it's always good, right?
4: 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It is. 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
10: 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Did Belle Gunness die in that fire? Or did she pull off yet another deadly deception?
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1: This show's been off the air for probably 10 years or more, but did either one of y'all watch Glee?
2: Yes. We were gleeks in my house. Yeah,
3: and I actually watched more clips from it and the songs than I did actually watching the plot, you know? And I think a lot of people discovered it that way.
1: Well, I stuck with it. I stuck with it for a good while because, I mean, it was on for like, what, I think 6 seasons, something like that. I probably didn't make it through the whole 6 seasons because, like anything like that, after a while, it starts to get scattered or, you know, they start having to do crazy stuff. But the singing was great. I enjoyed everybody that was on it. I mean,
2: it gave us Jane Lynch. It gave us, it made Jane Lynch a star. And that by itself was worth 6 seasons.
1: Oh, yeah,
2: seasons.
1: She was fantastic. And Lea Michele, I just thought she was great. Of course, in the background,
3: saying that she wasn't easy to deal with.
1: She was
3: shocked by that.
2: So do you know if Ryan Murphy's going to reboot Glee, are any of the original cast members going to be involved, or is it going to be whole new?
1: No. He says that he's got in touch with the cast members, and he said most of them are really enthusiastic about it. Now, that's my question. It's been 10 years. It can't be in high school.
2: Well, they can be parents. One of them can replace Mr. Shu as the head of the choir. And you have to admit, Lea Michele's Rachel Berry character would be an absolute monster as a stage mom.
1: Oh, yeah.
2: It would be. Yeah. There's a whole season's worth of comedy in that. Brittany S. Pierce can come back to school to be the cheer coach.
1: Yeah, yeah.
2: And Jane Lynch can be the principal.
1: Ooh, that would be good. That would be good.
3: They can't do it without her. They just can't.
2: You can't, no.
1: No. No. She would be fantastic. He said he's already got a few scripts written. He's just got to make sure that they're good. He wants some other people, I guess, to read them. But he's got the stuff lined up. And he just wanted to see what people think about what he's written, if he's going in the right direction. So,
2: my girls,
1: if you were a Gleek, it may be coming back.
2: My girls loved Glee. We would have Glee-a-thons. And now that they're, older and on the other side of it, they'll be like, Mom, let's hate watch the Glee episode where then they'll name some. I know I should be embarrassed, but I'm very looking forward to this. I'm going to at least check it out. How about you?
1: At least check it out. I got to give it a shot. Yeah.
2: Hey, I was pleasantly surprised by Stuart Fails to Save the Universe.
1: Yeah.
2: Which the first episode, I was like, what? And now I'm sort of like, is it time for Stuart Fails to Save the Universe? Come on, Glee. Straight ahead, everyone needs a laugh with comedian John Mulaney. It's the Bob and Sherry Show.
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4: It's time for Everyone Needs a Laugh. Here is comedian John Mulaney.
5: My name is John Mulaney, and a few things about myself should tell you. For years, I was a child, and during that time, I went to a school, right? But I was terrible in school. I was awful at it. My worst subject was math, and in the grade school that I went to, they did this thing one year where they divided all the kids up into two different math groups, right? Based on your abilities. And the first group that you could be in was called the Blue Angels. And it was named after the famous aviators. And the other group was called Group 2. Yeah. Oh, we were a swell bunch of kids in Group 2. Best part of it is, we picked the name ourselves. The teacher was like, what are we going to call you, Group 2? And we were like, ah, bingo, you got it right there.
6: 4 and 5 is 12.

0: love Law & Order, and I miss Jerry Orbach more than certain dead relatives of mine. He was the best. He was the best. For those of you that don't know who that is, Jerry Orbach, he was a wonderful actor. He played Detective Lenny Briscoe on Law & Order for many, many years. He was also the dad in Dirty Dancing. He's the one that put Baby in the corner. That's right. He was a wonderful actor, but a couple years ago, he died. Now, you may know that. You may not know, and I'm not lying to you, Montreal. I wouldn't do that. After Jerry Orbach died, this is absolutely true, he donated his eyes to the New York Eye Bank. He was an eye donor. So there's these signs all around New York that say, Jerry Orbach gave his heart and soul to the gift of acting and the gift of sight to two New Yorkers. Two New Yorkers got Jerry Orbach's eyes. Sorry, like as a transplant, not just to have, like they got them put in. Two different New Yorkers, though. That is fascinating to me because they're two different New Yorkers. They probably don't know each other, right? They're probably strangers. Well, that would make a great movie. That would make a great romantic comedy. Oh, I can see the preview now. They're just like, he's an average guy who only likes sports. Dude, you sold your grandmother's wedding ring? What? It was for season tickets. She's a busy businesswoman who only likes business. Ma'am, could you turn off that Bluetooth? We're at a baptism. He's March Madness. She's Merrill Lynch. Got it. But they have one thing in common. They both have Jerry Orbach's eyeballs shoved into their face. New Line Cinema presents Love at First Sight. This summer, love is spelled with two I's. And the scene, I thought a lot about it, thank you. And the scene where the guy and the girl finally find each other, because the first act of the movie, they get the eye transplant, that's a given. Rest of the movie, they're walking around New York, but they keep like crisscrossing paths, like in that movie Serendipity, which is not bad. So they're walking around, they're like, oh, when are they finally gonna meet? And here's the scene where they meet, okay? Because if you remember, on Law & Order, whenever Jerry Orbach saw a dead body, he'd make a funny little joke. He'd make a one-liner every single time. So the guy and the girl are coming down the street from opposite ends of the street, all right? And there's an alley in the middle of the street, and there's a teacher lying dead in the alley. And at the same moment, they both go, huh, school's out, and then they lock eyes. Good evening, Montreal. Thank you very much.
1: Can I just say, the thing that he says about Law & Order, about them interviewing people, like about a murder or something, and they continue doing their job. One of the things that happens when you're doing a show is if everybody's static all the time, it's boring, which is why they're eating a lot in those things, because they're not just sitting around talking that way, because that's what people do.
2: You see that a lot on sitcoms. They're just pushing food around on their plates. Yeah. He nails Law & Order, though. I don't know if you guys saw the couple weeks ago at the Emmys, the Law & Order skit that opened the show because Mariska Hargitay was the host. It was a delight for us Swifties and an irritation for Chads and Brads and football fans everywhere. 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
3: I found the answer to a mystery. You know, the inside of a Reese's peanut butter cup, I would buy a jar of just that peanut filling. And people have told me, oh, but Reese's makes peanut butter. It's not the same.
4: No, it's not the same.
5: No, it's not. It's not the same.
3: The inside of a Reese's peanut butter cup. Now, there's something wrong with them now because I don't know what they've done to change the recipe. But the inside of a Reese's peanut butter cup is that crumbly texture of peanut butter.
5: Right. Yeah. Right. It's a little drier. It's a little drier than a jar of peanut butter.
3: Guess what I learned?
4: What?
3: That gritty, crumbly texture is the result of a happy accident. They were roasting peanuts, and they accidentally over-roasted them. And they didn't want to throw it away because it was too much money. So they turned them into the peanut butter filling. And as a result, today, Reese's roasts all their peanuts at 289 degrees Fahrenheit for 35 minutes. And that's why the peanut butter filling inside a Reese's cup has that signature dry, gritty sort of a texture. But the extra roasting time, and any cook will know this, enhances the natural sugars inside the peanuts, and it gives them a deeper, roastier, toastier, peanutty, sweeter flavor.
5: Wow.
3: So then, after they come out of the oven, and remember that all of this happened by mistake. They come out of the oven, and then they blanch them, they take off the skins, and they grind them, and they combine that with sugar and salt and a little bit of oil, and that creates that Reese's peanut butter cup. And right there, at that point, they stuff it into jars and they call it Reese's All Natural Peanut Butter. But to do that, they churn that peanut butter and they add a little more sweetener before they put it in the inside the candy. So the Reese's peanut butter that you can buy in the stores is the same peanuts, the same roasting technique, but they take one more step when they use it for the candy. So how fun is that to know that the thing that makes Reese's so distinctive was a mistake?
4: Mm-hmm.
3: And now it's time for a social worky pep talk. Is everyone ready for a social worky pep talk?
4: Please, please.
5: Yes, please, please, please.
3: Some of y'all are very hard on yourselves and you're very critical and you have an internal monologue that is mean and unkind and tells you all the time, we screwed that up, but you can't do anything right. Oh, another mistake? I'm not surprised. But you know what? That little voice inside your head is a liar, because some of your mistakes transform into your biggest achievements, like at Reese's Peanut Butter Cups.
4: Sherry, why is it my mistakes turn into bigger mistakes that when people go, oh my God, I can't believe you did that?
3: Because God needs his special boy and you were chosen.
4: Oh! Thank
5: you. There you go.
4: Oh, that,
5: don't you feel better?
4: Oh, wow! That's a load
5: now
4: off.
5: Now you feel better.
4: That is a load.
3: Any fool could learn from his mistakes, but it takes someone special to magnify those mistakes and then to not learn from them.
4: Thank you, Miss Sherry.
3: Yeah.
5: Yes.
3: You know what, Stan? I need you to stand a little bit straighter today.
4: I am.
3: So now, as we enter into spooky season and Halloween candy time, now you will be the life of every gathering when you tell them why Reese's peanut butter cups are the way they are. How fun is that? It's the Bob and Sherry Show.
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3: Hi, guys. I was so very disappointed when my alarm went off this morning in the Charlotte area and Bob and Sherry had been replaced. But I had downloaded the app and I had downloaded the podcast, so I happily listened on my way to work this morning through my car, just plugged into the app. Yay. And the only thing I have to say, love the show as much as I listen to you because it's only a 35-minute drive nowadays, but I did want to comment on the LaMarvelous news. Just so that Lamar knows, the correct pronunciation of the mountain in Maine on the Appalachian Trail is Mount Katahdin. You have to say it with a roll on your tongue, Katahdin. Hope to listen to many, many, many more days on my phone, in my car, driving to work. And best of luck. Wish you all the best.
4: Thank you.
5: And she pronounced Appalachian correctly. I hate when people go Appalachian.
4: It's Appalachian. Appalachian. Here's an apple and a latch. Appalachian. Lamar Katahdin. Can you do it?
6: Yeah, Katahdin.
4: Katahdin, yeah. Max and I, we had to go back and recut the entire narrative for the Tilt-A-Whirl episode because we mispronounced the name of Faribault, Minnesota. So it was released incorrectly, and Max was like, we got to fix this. So the other morning, when we wrapped up the show, we recut that entire episode to correct the pronunciation. So Lamar, don't feel like, oh, I'm a corn cob. Everybody screws that stuff up. And there are town names in Wisconsin and Minnesota where they should be Jeopardy categories, because if you don't know, like when you look at the spelling, you might not know that it's Waukesha, Wisconsin. Like some of these place names are really tricky and we screw them up all the time, brother.
5: All right. You got another talk back?
4: Yep.
7: Hey, guys. I'm a spouse of one of your longtime fans. If it's possible, I think I married into this fandom. And she listens more than you guys, to you guys more than I do. But that's because I don't listen to the radio unless I'm actually in the car. And for a good 20 years, I've successfully avoided driving when you're on the radio. It's not you. It's everybody else. And I know your fans are wonderful. I just don't want to be driving when they're all driving. But lately, some kind of voodoo's been cast, and I keep finding myself driving when you're on the radio. And I really do enjoy listening to you guys. I just can't stand the commercials and the K-pop music that comes on in between. I just want to hear you guys. So she keeps threatening to get your premiere, but because this voodoo's been cast, guess what? I paid for the premiere before she did. So that way I can just listen to y'all and find out what's next. So anyways, keep up the good work.
4: Aw, thank you. And thank you for marrying into the fandom. I married into the University of Georgia Bulldogs fandom. And now to this day, I still do not understand the rules of the game, but I have the cutest clothes with Georgia Bulldog stuff on them. So
5: there certainly is enough paraphernalia for sale for the Georgia Bulldog.
4: Oh my God. I have an entire wardrobe of Georgia Bulldog clothes. And one of our listeners sent Bridger this sort of thing that threads onto his collar. So it's like a fancy Georgia Bulldogs bandana that he wears on game days now. It's a whole thing. Listen, thank you. Thank you for subscribing. And you know, at the end of the year, when we go full podcast, there's lots and lots and lots of great radio out there and you can still listen to it. It's not an either or situation. But we do need you to be willing to pay 30 cents per day to hear the Bob and Sherry show, or Max is going to end up living in his car. And it's a small car.
6: It's not a big car. It's really not a big car. No.
4: He's big guy, small car. Can you spare 30 cents a day to keep this 6'3" man from living in his two-seater car?
5: Please.
4: 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Let's go apple picking with one Mr. John Chapman, who you might know a little bit better by his nickname. It's the Bob and Sherry Show.
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2: It would take somebody about 2 seconds to break into my house if they wanted to, because my back door is so easily accessible and I don't have any weapons. I don't have any guns. I don't even have oven cleaner. So I guess I'd be screwed.
3: Oh no. Oh, no.
4: This is the most random talk back. So maybe just get a baseball bat. You know, just in case.
3: As we say on Threads, boy, the algorithm just dropping me anywhere, because that was there was no preamble. We just went right into it. But girl, yeah. I know how you feel. Like, I mean, we have, you know, I've learned how to shoot and I go to classes and stuff. But, you know, it'd be really easy to break in here. And then I'm going to be honest with you. If depending on what time you break in and I'm still riding that gummy high pretty good, I don't know. You're going to just be able to get me. This, I guess what I'm saying. I'm not running a real tight ship here either. Max, we won't even ask Lamar because you know that he's all fortressed out. But
4: oh, please.
3: Do you not feel like the only thing standing between you and chaos is your front door? And you did have a situation. Oh, so where
5: yeah, a guy was a
3: in.
5: Drunk guy who kept. He was drunk, and he says, "My cat's inside there," and he wasn't just banging on the door; he was throwing his body against the door to the point that the door jamb had to be replaced, the little thing in there. Because I'm calling and I'm calling the police, going, "Somebody trying to break in."
3: Yeah, I mean, we're, you know, if we're honest, I mean, I know a lot of people that have security systems that they don't arm, they don't activate because, you know, if it goes off by mistake, that's a whole situation, right? Like, are you telling me you don't know people in that same exact situation, Lamar? Come on.
6: We set ours every time we leave. We set ours every time. We leave Darby here. So we don't care about everything else, but we set it for Darby.
5: My favorite thing about that story was the fact that there are, in quotes, security gates here that rarely work, okay?
6: Oh, yeah.
5: So the security gates were working. So when I called the police called back and go, "How do we get through the gate?" I'm going, "You're kidding me." Finally, the gates work and the good guys are being kept out.
3: The thing about Max's apartment is the gates only work when I have something to drop off for him.
6: Yes.
3: And I'm like, "All right, Max, I'm almost there." And he has to walk out and get and badge me in so that I can give him whatever it is. But in the middle of the night, those gates are always malfunctioning.
5: Always.
3: And that's crazy. And I, you know what? I appreciate that you set the alarm for Darby. But I've heard Darby bark. I'm not coming near your house. Because you would never guess that was a poodle on the other side of that bark.
6: No.
3: She sounds like ferocious. One of the hellhounds, you know, guarding the gates of the underworld. It is the Bob and Sherry Show.
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14: It's Bob and Sherry's.
17: Believe this.
18: Let's turn the spotlight on a legendary American and tell his story. His name is John Chapman. And he was born in Massachusetts. His father was a farmer and a carpenter and a man who took up arms in the Revolutionary War and fought at the Battle of Bunker Hill. But when John was just 2 years old, his mom died. And that was, you know, life on the frontier, okay, without urgent care and antibiotics.

0: and stuff. It was hard and short for folks. Just 2 years old. His father ultimately remarried, and John got a stepmom and a whole bunch of half-siblings. And at 18, he decided to strike out with his brother Nathaniel. America was expanding then, you know. This wasn't quite the time of, like, Manifest Destiny and the Oregon Trail, but it was understood that there was a vast territory to the west where a person could homestead some land and make their own way. So John and Nathaniel set out, and they settled in western Pennsylvania for a while, where John discovered a talent for growing fruit. He tended his first orchard. And after a few years there, Nathaniel left Pennsylvania to go help their father on his new farm homestead in Ohio. And John decided that, you know, that's not for me. I don't want to go back to Ohio. I want to push further west. So he packed his things, and he included a bag of seeds from his first orchard. And he continued west, walking on foot, crossing through land that would one day become towns and settlements and cities. And as he went, he was planting seeds. And thousands of trees sprouted across the country. And those trees were apple trees. And the fruit on those trees provided other settlers with food as they crossed to the western part of the country in harsh and sometimes horrifying conditions. And John even warned settlers during the War of 1812, you know, this place is danger. Hold back. Make this detour. And he kept going further and further west, and he was tilling and he was planting. And he eventually became very, very wealthy. And when he died, he left behind nursery after nursery, orchard after orchard of apple trees. And this is the guy we nicknamed Johnny Appleseed. Wow. And he was so kind and so... he was like legendary in his day. Settlers would hope to find him on the trail, and they would invite him, stay with us, stay in our home. You know, you're our honored guest. And he would take a meal and he would spend time. But by this point in his life, he just preferred sleeping out under the stars and the trees. And he was kind of a missionary as much as he was Johnny Appleseed. Because he would go to these various settlements and play the part of like a visiting preacher. There are all kinds of stories about him, and none of them are confirmed. Some people say that he made his clothes out of old coffee sacks and he never wore shoes. That's how Disney depicted him. Yeah. But there's no proof of that. And it would be kind of tough in the winter in the Ohio River Valley, stomping around without your shoes on. Eventually, though, you know, time and age caught him. And he went back to Ohio and moved in with his brother, Nathaniel. And he passed away 3 years later. And if you're in Fort Wayne, Indiana, there's a memorial for Johnny Appleseed there. 50 years of his life living off the land, preaching the word, helping others, and planting apple trees.
1: I have a poem that was written about him that immortalized him in the 1880s. This is from Lydia Maria Child. And she said, "In cities, some say the old man was crazy. Others said he was only lazy. But he took no notice of jibes and jeers. He knew he was working for future years. And if they inquire whence came such trees, were not a bough since swayed in the breeze. The answer still comes as they travel on. These trees were planted by Appleseed John."
0: And now you know the story. And when you drag your true love to pick apples, because you know that it's that time of the year, let's go apple picking. When you drag your love to pick those apples, you can tell them the real story of John Chapman, Johnny Appleseed.
1: Johnny Appleseed. That is, it's a great story. And we've always heard about him.

0: don't you love when a legend, the person, the real flesh and blood person behind the legend, turns out to be even better than the legend? That doesn't happen very often. But it's the case with Johnny Appleseed.
1: Because I know that with his care, my apple trees, they will still be there. Oh, the Lord is good to me.
0: It's the Bob and Sherry Show.
2: 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Stop. Known as one of America's most notorious female serial killers, Belle Gunness lured wealthy bachelors to her farm in Indiana, took their money, and buried their dismembered bodies. But when her farmhouse burned to the ground in 1908, investigators were left with one chilling question. Did Belle Gunness die in that fire? Or did she pull off yet another deadly deception? True. Weird. 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
2: I recently came across two completely different stories about the same subject, and individually, not much of a story. But when you put the two together, and listen to what I'm saying. Now, Long Island High School, they're called Sachem North. They had a football game with the team William Floyd, which is one of their opponents. And the Sachem North team from Long Island, their crowds had sexually suggestive signs that included pictures and names of the rival players' girlfriends. And they're showing all this stuff. Yes. And I think it's crossing the line. And the parents of the William Floyd girls that were being demeaned were not happy about the situation and the fact that no one from the Sachem North administration were doing anything about it. When one of the girls, whose picture was on one of the signs, and the signs were saying terrible things, went over and confronted the guys that had the sign, not only did they not take the sign down, one of the guys spit on the girl. I mean, this is what's happening. Now, One week earlier, during a volleyball game, the Sachem North students made some racist remarks at one of the opposing athletes. Nothing was done. Now, this is in New Jersey on the East Coast. Across the country on the West Coast, the Victor Valley High School football team absolutely dominated Apple Valley High, 20-7. And they won what they call the bell game. Whoever wins gets to keep the bell for a year. But the victorious Victory Valley team celebrated by flipping off the opposing team, using offensive language. Their mascot shows up in front of the opposing teams, flipping them off and all this kind of stuff. Well, Victor Valley High School Superintendent Carl J. Coles and the principal, Darius Robinson, they issued a joint statement saying, "This is a clear line between passionate competition and unacceptable conduct." They suspended the entire team and the coaching staff from football activities for a week. And in that week, school leaders and district administrations, they have to work directly with the coaching staff and the football team to address what happened and review the athletic code that they have about their conduct. And they wanted to reinforce good standards. So it's two things happen in two different schools. One of them don't do anything about it, and the other one suspends the team and the coaches for a week and says, "Look, get your stuff together. Get it together."
3: Victorville was right. Yes. The other school is wrong. Yes. I am sitting here as a woman, as a mother of daughters. Yeah. I am so horrified that was. I'm not surprised. See, that's a different feeling than horrified, because I'm not surprised. Because the world we live in. Yep. I'm disgusted by the behavior, but even more disgusted by the lack of consequences.
2: Yep.
3: And, you know, I know there are people that'll say, "Well, those kids, and it's their senior year." Okay. Well, then maybe don't act like this. Yeah. Maybe if you ain't tough enough for the consequences, maybe you don't commit the crime.
2: There you go.
4: Yeah.
2: Yep.
3: Okay.
2: It's true.
3: Maybe.
2: That's true.
3: Maybe I don't care that your kid is bummed out, because look what your kid did. Yeah. So I got to say, I don't know how you feel, Lamar, but I guess it's the same way that I feel.
2: Yes, I do. I applaud the administration that took care of this business, because sports is supposed to be better than that. Supposed to be better than that.
3: We're all supposed to be better than that. That is unbelievable. It's the Bob and Sherry Show.
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5: The Florida Attorney General announced that a crime ring has been busted in the state of Florida. Now, what are they stealing? Stealing baby formula. 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That stuff's expensive. It's expensive.
6: It is.
5: Now, the two main people that are running this scheme are Muhammad Al-Sadi, he's 59, and Zinia Abdul Hassan, she's 49. For brevity's sake, let's just call her Zinia. 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This is one-fifth of the price it sells for, because it's expensive, like I said. After they arrested the two masterminds, they tied them to more than 150 baby formula thefts in Florida between 2024 and 2026. This cost stores hundreds of thousands of dollars in losses. Now, when they searched the couple's home, they recovered not just baby formula, but a bunch of other retail merchandise, electronics. They had ledgers documenting buying the formula and selling it. They kept track of how it was working. Nine people who supplied the formula have been charged, including Kenneth Jones, who was constantly booster of the month, with thefts totaling more than $70,000 worth of formula. Now, way to apply yourself, Kenneth. We're proud. I know your mama's proud. Your whole family's proud. I hope they gave you a cool plaque to hang on your cell. Muhammad and Zinia are facing felony charges of conspiracy to commit racketeering and two counts of direct dealing with stolen property. They face up to 90 years each. I mean, this is a big, big thing. And if you think about it, if you're stealing baby formula, that's something that you can continually sell because it keeps getting used. It's not like stealing TVs and selling TVs. Baby formula gets used over and over and over.
6: But I have to point out that there are babies that can only eat a certain kind of formula.
5: Yes.
6: And there's no like, well, just give the baby a tater tot. No. And 90 years in prison and eternity in hellfire. What kind of crazy, stupid, selfish way is this to live?
5: Yep. Crazy.
6: You know the expression, snitches get stitches. Uh-huh. Not on Staten Island, buddy. No, sir. On Staten Island, stitches get riches, because Staten Island launched a new program called the Sanitation Department Initiative, and it encourages women to rat out, or not women, it encourages people to rat out their neighbors who are litter bugs. And so we have a woman here who just won $4,000. Her name is Amy. She said, I don't want to give you my last name, because Amy just won $4,000, but she ain't stupid, because Amy knows she cannot give her last name. She's one of 29 people who've reported illegal trash dumpers to the program since it launched last November. I need more coffee. I'm sorry. So here's the deal. You win half of whatever the fine is for that particular offense. And in Amy's case, the fine was $8,000. Mm. So she got $4,000. And she didn't know that would be the big prize. She saw this man in the act of just throwing garbage onto the street. Five garbage bags just right onto the street, which is very selfish. So she whipped out her phone and she recorded it. She didn't confront the guy, who, after he tossed the last bag of garbage, jumped back into his car and drove away. Mm. She reported him to 911, and she had pictures and video, which she posted to a local Facebook page. Neighbors started talking about it. She didn't realize that the footage showed his license plate. They tracked him down. They charged him an $8,000 fine, and they said, you're getting a reward. And she was like, nuh-uh. And they said, yeah. She said, I thought it would be $100. They gave me $4,000.
2: Wow.
6: And so the press said, Amy, what are you doing with your prize money? And I love my Staten Island queen because she said, oh, I got my nails done. I got my feet done and my hair did. I done did myself. Oh, that is Morons in the News. And this is the Bob and Sherry Show.
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2: Everybody knows what a sleep divorce is, right? What's a sleep divorce?
3: Sherry, I don't know.
4: Oh, it's when people sleep in separate beds.
2: Separate rooms, yeah, because somebody snores or has night terrors or wakes up early or whatever. People, you're happily together, but you're sleeping in separate rooms. The nickname for that is sleep divorce. Welcome to a brand new relationship style called food divorce. That's when two people who live together in a relationship stop planning, cooking, and eating as a unit. Each person handles their own meal on their own schedule. And the idea behind a food divorce is simple. It might be better to stop eating together than to break up. And this is really true in relationships where you eat one way and the other one eats the other way.
3: Yep.
2: And it can be everything from, you know, we used to work with a guy. Oh my God, this man drove Bob crazy. This man only ate French fries. That's it. That's all he ate.
4: Yes.
2: French fries and like Flintstone chewables. He and I would have a food divorce because I can't do that. I can't look at French fries for every meal. Could you? Like, no matter how much you love Carla, I mean, are you going to really be able to do that, Lamar?
4: Well, I love French fries too, so I don't know.
2: So, Max, are you going to be able to do that? Because it's asking a lot.
3: It is. So they're eating separate things, obviously.
2: But at separate times.
3: Oh, they're doing it at separate times.
2: Yeah, because for example, Kevin, if he had his way, he's like a farm animal. He would do all of his grazing before the sun goes down. And that's not me at all. You know, so we've worked it out. We've figured out compromises and stuff. But in his perfect world, that would be, he would eat completely differently than I do. One person, because I've been reading about different couples that are trying this, and this one woman said, we stopped treating shared dinner as proof of a healthy marriage. It just doesn't, it did not work for us. And we ended up just arguing.
3: So have you ever been nice about eating together? There's something kind of nice about eating together. I mean,
4: yes.
3: I was with somebody who was a vegan. And I don't know, we still eat together.
2: Yeah.
4: Yeah.
3: I mean, I'm eating meat. I'm not changing.
2: Well, but you guys worked it out. These people that are doing this food divorce said, we were just arguing all the time. And this took that conflict off the table. And now we're both happier. I eat when I want to, and he eats when he wants to, and we eat what we want to.
3: That'd make vacations tough, because I think part of the fun of a vacation is eating. You know.
2: Well, you know what? We'll revisit this at some future point, because I'm wondering if anybody out there, sleep divorce is pretty common and ain't no thing.
3: But
2: are any of y'all in a food divorce?
4: Yeah. Mm.
2: I'd like to hear what that looks like in real people's lives. It's the Bob and Sherry Show.
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2: Hi, Samuel.
3: Hey, Bob and Sherry, how are you doing?
4: Good. Welcome, Samuel.
2: How are you?
4: Welcome to our country.
3: Thank you.
4: Where are you originally from?
3: I'm from Haiti.
4: Yes.
2: And you just became a citizen.
3: I became a citizen on April the 17th, but I wanted to call the show and let the world know how proud I am to be an American, you know.
4: Well, aren't you terrific to say that? How long have you been here in this country?
3: Well, I've been here about 9 years.
4: 9 years. And what was your first job, Samuel, when you got to the United States?
3: I think working in a barn, something like that.
4: Working in a bar?
3: In a barn.
4: In a barn?
3: Yeah.
4: Like baling hay or
5: about
4: something.
5: The same smell.
3: Oh, yeah. And I like it. You know, I will do it again.
4: Yeah, yeah. And then you progressed, I guess, in some way. And what do you do now?
3: Well, now I work at customer service, you know, taking French, English, and sometimes Spanish calls.
4: Oh, yeah.
2: Give us a taste of the U.S. through your eyes.
3: Well, it depends on the perspective. I can give you one of the bad things that I see. One of the bad things that I see is that the U.S., I would think a lot of countries, they can go as far as going to the moon, you know, which is miles and miles away from the Earth, but their neighbor who lives like two steps away from them, they don't even know their name, they don't even greet them, talk to them.
4: That's so true. That is so true.
3: Which I hope it's not all the U.S., but it's you know, a lot of people are like that. But at the other end, what I see is good about the country is the way that you can express yourself with no, you don't have to worry about there will be repercussion, you'll be killed or thrown to jail because of an opinion that you express and somebody else did agree with it. So there are a lot of good things, and also the living and everything like that, it's pretty good. You know, people are calling recession now, I mean, in Haiti, oh God.
4: Is that right? I mean, if you called and said something negative about the Haitian government on a radio show in Haiti, what would happen?
3: Okay, well, I cannot tell you exactly because I'm not, you know, making a statement for that. But there's been a lot of people, you know, that make a bad statement and years ago because I haven't been there in a while. Mm-hmm. And then nobody knows what happened to them. I mean,
2: they just disappear.
3: So I don't know what happened to them.
4: So there is a repressive regime there. I don't know that much about it. We were in the Dominican Republic not long ago, but I know that there's a terrible problem with what they've done to the countryside with the farming.
2: Deforestation.
4: Just the ruining of minerals in the ground.
3: Yes, I think now it's kind of improving because we're getting so much attention from the world. Mm-hmm. And you know, like cameras are everywhere, so people are a little bit more careful. Mm-hmm. It's getting better. There are some good spots and stuff like that about Haiti.
4: Right now, could you say something really kind of set? Because you're not only bilingual, you're trilingual. Could you talk in French? Say something sexy to Sherry in French.
3: I would not say something sexy to her because I'm married. I don't want to get it.
4: No, you have to just.
2: You are so sweet.
4: You're very much a gentleman. Just something really. To make her feel good. Speak to her in French.
3: Okay. Chérie, lorsque j'entends ton show là, ça me fait beaucoup de plaisir. Et le fait de t'entendre parler de ta vie, ça me donne beaucoup de plaisir de voir qu'il y a de l'espoir pour tout le monde.
4: Did you ask about her bra?
2: No, he was telling me of something for my pleasure.
4: Uh-huh.
2: That wow. Listening to me gives you much pleasure?
3: Yeah, it's a pleasure. Pleasure in the sense it's I'm happy to hear you.
2: Yes.
4: Oh, very good.
5: So, Sherry, let me get this straight. If you married him, all he'd have to do is listen to you talk, and he'd have all the pleasure he'd need.
4: Oh, you'd be the happiest man on earth.
2: For a while.
4: You'd be the happiest man on earth, Samuel.
2: For a while.
4: Yeah, your happiness would never end.
2: And then my translation would go, I'd say to him, I'm sorry, did you just ask me, what'd you do that for?
3: Hey.
2: Yes.
3: You know, your name in French means darling.
2: My name in French? Yes, I know, Charlie.
3: Yeah.
2: Yes,
4: hey, Samuel, how do you say, what'd you do that for in French?
3: Pourquoi est-ce que tu as fait cela?
2: Now say it in a crabby voice.

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1: Oh, see, it all comes
2: down
1: to
2: that. There it is. It's the same. Thanks, Samuel.
3: We interrupt our program to bring you a special news bulletin.
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4: I have really been in my feelings the past couple of days for a gentleman that I have never met. Now, I'm going to tell you his name, and it's not going to ring any bells. But then I'm going to remind you who he is, and you're going to be like, oh, yeah, that guy. His name is James Farthing, and he was arrested last weekend in Kentucky. Cops found him passed out in the passenger seat of his Ford Mustang, which was running in a Walmart parking lot. So it sounds like just, you know, sad story. You know, things happen. Any one of us can go through a rough patch. But this is the fifth time James Farthing has been arrested since he won $167 million in the Powerball.
5: He's in the law. Oh, yeah.
4: That
5: oh,
4: guy.
5: Yeah.
4: And I'm in, I'm really in my feelings for him because he's living, walking proof. You know, a lot of us, myself included, think that money could fix so many of our problems. Because it does fix a lot of them, you know.
5: Certain
4: if
5: things.
4: One of your problems is your car won't start, money can fix that. You know, if your house is too hot, money can fix that. Like, there are a lot of problems that money can solve. But there are problems money can't touch. And I can't stop thinking about this man. Like, $167 million in the Powerball. And it's just been one problem after the next. Oh. He's been arrested in Florida. He's been arrested in Kentucky. We're talking alleged battery and burglary. And this guy needs, I know you're going to say, well, he needs a financial advisor. He does. But you know what else he needs?
5: More than that.
4: He needs a friend. He needs somebody that
5: friend.
4: Can tell the truth to him. Like a brother.
5: A
4: like
5: ain't
4: he
5: looking
4: needs,
5: for something. Yeah.
4: Yeah. He needs somebody that can see the him hiding behind all that chaos and money. And this is also a reminder, you guys. And this is why we need to be so thankful that we have never won the lottery, even though we all feel destined.
5: Oh.
4: You know how many lottery winners? It just ruins their lives.
6: Sure, I can't begin to tell you how grateful I am to have not
5: Every
6: won the lottery.
5: Every night before I go to sleep,
6: I go,
5: say,
6: boy,
5: thank you,
6: I'm
5: Jesus.
6: Grateful you didn't screw up my life with all that money.
5: Yeah.
4: I know when we're counting our blessings, the first three we tick off are poor, homely, and stupid. Because it's kept us out of trouble. It is. And we can add to that list for Max overworked. Because even if Max were inclined to get into trouble, he'd have to get outside first.
5: There's no time. Trouble's got to come to him. Trouble
6: Amen.
5: Will have to
6: Amen.
5: Come into him. That's right.
4: So I don't know what's going to happen for this man. And you know what? You could say all day long that he's done it to himself. And I hear you. I get it. But I feel like he is cruising for a tragic end. And that money has done nothing but accelerate that. You know, I hope there's somebody in his life.
7: Let's hope.
4: Somebody.
7: You can trust.
4: Somebody. And I would also say, I hope when that somebody gets to him, that they even up that goatee and mustache, because that's real distracting. If you're gonna have geometric face fur, get a ruler and get it right. And get you
5: With
4: to
5: that
4: a barber
5: kind of money,
4: shop.
5: You
4: and have
5: could
4: it
5: get groomed, couldn't you?
4: Yeah.
5: Couldn't you get
4: you
5: groomed?
4: Get you to a barber shop. Mm. Whew. Y'all be careful out there. This is a crazy life. It's the Bob and Sherry Show.
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lost its faith. 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

Star 98.9. And yeah, today is National Coffee Day. And you know what? An annual report on the best coffee cities in America says that Orlando is the number one coffee city in America. Not Seattle anymore, I guess, based on local coffee popularity and, I guess, availability of different roasting houses or coffee shops. I don't know. But yeah, Orlando.

0: 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I'm Alex Summers. 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

0: 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Lard is a tortoise, and he's 100 pounds. And apparently, he escaped. 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Unfortunately, Lard couldn't move too fast, and they were able to help him get back home. This is... He's 100 pounds, Lard the tortoise. Okay, take a listen.
1: Oh, I was going to say, he's like...
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Star 98.9 says supposedly 1980s style hair is making a comeback, including the side part blowout. Yes, indeedy. So, all those kids that made fun of the side part, well, it's back in. So there you go.

Star 98.9. Happy birthday, Bryant Gumbel. Remember him from the Today Show? Yeah, he's 78 today. Because he just retired, rode off into the sunset, huh?

0: So I started walking with a new group, and I hate the conversations.
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0: 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I'm Alex Summers. 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

Star 98.9. Here's a fun fact for you. You know, the average car spends 95% of its life parked. Yeah, only 5% of the time does it actually get driven around. Poor car.

0: Star 98.9. I'm Alex Summers. It's time for your Fab Female Quote of the Day, sponsored by Square One Aesthetics and Wellness. So, remember, of course, Fonzie. Well, Fonzie had a girlfriend on season 10 named Linda Pearl, and she says that everyone shared a single toilet on the set. And she explains that Gary Marshall had a reason for doing this. I mean, obviously not at the same time, I would hope. Anyway, I'm just kidding. All right, take a listen. This is her explaining.
1: Gary Marshall could have put in fancy schmancy dressing rooms for everyone, everybody with their own potty. 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I think another way he did that was putting us all in shorts and playing softball. 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

R98.9. Somebody is cooking or heating something up. It smells good. I must be getting hungry. It's not popcorn. I'll have to investigate.

Star 98.9. On this day in history, 110 years ago, John D. Rockefeller was declared the first American billionaire, of course, in $1916. But modern historians believe that was an exaggeration, and he only had $900 million at the time. Poor guy. More on this day in history is on the way here on Star 98.9.

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0: 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It's time for On This Day in History. It's sponsored by the Florida Historic Capitol Museum. 110 years ago today, John D. Rockefeller was declared the first American billionaire. This was in 1916. So, you know, they equated the money to 1916 dollars. Modern historians actually think that was an exaggeration, and he only had 900 million at the time. Yes. Also on this day, sadly, in 1978, Pope John Paul I was found dead in his Vatican apartment just 34 days after becoming the 263rd leader of the Roman Catholic Church. Rumors persist about his having been poisoned. Remember that? I remember hearing about that. I mean, I was really little at the time, but I seem to remember hearing about him possibly being poisoned. Let's see. Also on this day, 44 years ago, speaking of poison, the Tylenol poisoner claimed his first victim, sadly. There were a total of 7 deaths in the Chicago area over a 2-day period before authorities determined that extra-strength Tylenol capsules had been laced with cyanide. Again, I remember everybody was so scared to take Tylenol. That was crazy. And finally, on this day in history, Designing Women, debuted on CBS 40 years ago. It lasted 8 seasons and starred Delta Burke and Jean Smart. That was a good show. Remember that in 1986? Annie Potts was on that, too. I like that show. That's what happened on this day in history. It's sponsored by the Florida Historic Capitol Museum on the corner of Monroe and Appalachie. For hours of operation and virtual museum resources, visit flhistoriccapitol.gov.
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Star 98.9. So get this. Protein Cheez-Its are a thing now. So been trying to protein load. They have 7 grams of protein in a serving, I guess. And people say they taste pretty good. So if you're trying to protein load, try some protein Cheez-Its.

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1: 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So IMS, ever heard of it? It's irritable male syndrome. Yeah, it's a bunch of symptoms that are often associated with age-related testosterone decline. IMS. Yeah. The curmudgeon syndrome. Anyway, it's not an official medical diagnosis, but doctors and psychologists say it's a useful way to describe changes some men experience as they get older. So yeah, IMS, irritable male syndrome. It is a thing. Yeah, Jer Bear, every once in a while, say, like, we'll be watching something and he'll just be all grouchy. And I'm like, okay, grouchy Groucherson. Like, well, they shouldn't have done that. I'm like, okay, what happened to the happy-go-lucky Jer Bear that I know and love? So, yeah, every once in a while he gets the, I call it curmudgeon syndrome, but IMS sounds a little bit more clinical. But that's what's hot. 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

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I guess that down in Clearwater, they're having real issues with mosquitoes and dengue fever, which is the result of a mosquito bite. So they released 10,000 mosquito fish to control the mosquito population. I guess it's a natural way to control the mosquitoes. So mosquito fish. Who knew there was such a thing?

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1: Good evening and welcome to your Tuesday night. How was your day today? Did you have a good day? A busy day? You're helping the kids with homework or finishing up the dishes? Whatever you're doing right now, thank you for letting us sneak through the airwaves and be a part of your night.

0: The Tunnel to Towers Foundation is tonight's Delilah Dilemma sponsor. Born on America's darkest day of 9/11, Tunnel to Towers has helped America's heroes ever since. Heroes like NYPD Detective Eric Kaleha. Eric dreamed of being a police officer and fulfilled that dream by joining the NYPD in 1994. After September 11th, he served at Ground Zero for months. Kaleha later developed multiple cancers tied to his service and passed away. Tunnel to Towers honored him by paying off his family's mortgage. 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Tonight's Delilah's Dilemma says, I am 53 years old and have struggled with anxiety and depression most of my life, recognizing recently that my family of origin is very dysfunctional and seems to attempt to sabotage my happiness or success that I achieve. You say people treat you the way you allow them to, but I don't want to cut my family out of my life. I don't have the emotional capacity for it. Can you set boundaries without setting people's teeth gnashing? Thank you so much from Lisa. Lisa, I will share my words of advice for you coming up next. 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
1: It is pumpkin season, pumpkin spice, pumpkin pie. Personally, I much prefer a sweet potato pie. 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It is also the season of gratitude. And in just a moment, I'm going to talk with a young lady who is so grateful for the family and the love she is surrounded with. 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